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Watch out for the bullies. You remember those junior high school days when you would take a different route to class just to avoid getting messed around with? Oh, the sad thing is, bullies stick around long after middle school. Sometimes they go into government. This Polish composer did not join the Communist Party when it took over in 1948, so he had to walk softly and carry a big baton. After all, it's harder to compose when you're stuck in prison. I'll tell you all about how he did it, coming up this hour.

That's the strident tones of William Chapman Nyaho performing Troubled Water by American composer Margaret Bonds. Hi, I'm Jake Armbruding. So glad to be listening to music with you. Here's a suite described as an anthology of regional folk music. It's the Folk Music Suite number 4 by American composer William Grant Still, performed by the Calico Winds.

0: The Folk Suite No. 4 by William Grant Still. Antonin Dvorak throws a hissy fit. Coming up next.
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1: Antonín Dvořák might strike you as one of those composers who was blessedly free of drama. He mostly kept his head down, applied himself to writing his fantastic music. Well, everyone's got a line, and Dvořák's got crossed when the quartet he dedicated this music to tried it out, decided they didn't like it. They said it had a, quote, lack of quartet style. Ooh, them's fighting words. Dvořák was so mad he tore out the title page, which probably had the dedication on it. So nobody knows how this piece actually begins. Happily, some enterprising folk took a stab at reconstructing it in 1929. And here it is, the String Quartet No. 5.

0: Prague Quartet with the String Quartet No. 5 by Antonín Dvořák. Robin Williams meets Andrei Panufnik coming up.
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0: Do you remember in the film Dead Poets Society when Robin Williams' character, Mr. Keating, chastises one of his more rebellious students? He says, "Sucking the marrow out of life doesn't mean choking on the bone." What was he saying? He's saying there's a time to be a rabble-rouser and there's a time to watch your step. Here is some Watch Your Step music by composer Andrei Panufnik. Panufnik had a tough row to hoe. He was not himself a member of the Communist Party, but he lived in Poland in 1948, so everybody else pretty much was. So Panufnik walked on his fair share of eggshells. Given the delicate situation, he decided not to rock the boat with his compositions, so most of them are based on historical Polish music, the kind of stuff no one could really get in a twist over. And that's how this came about. It's the Old Polish Suite.

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1: 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Rejoice greatly from Messiah with the wonderful Adele Addison. Placido Domingo and Montserrat Caballé heat up the place in Puccini's Manon Lescaut and Wagner. Siegfried and Brunhilde singing in English. I'm Christopher Purdy. 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

If classical music were suddenly filled with reckless abandon and inspired to go on a huge bender, that bender would look like 2 months of concerts in one of the world's most exciting cities. That city would be London, and the concerts would be the BBC Proms. You can hear highlights from the Proms right here every weekday at this hour. I've got a fabulous one coming up in 5 minutes and 15 seconds. Stay tuned.

Kenny Broberg performing the festive dance from Forgotten Melodies by Russian composer Nikolai Metnedar, younger contemporary of Rachmaninoff. Peter Tchaikovsky's one and only violin concerto had an inauspicious start. The violinist to whom he dedicated it just wasn't all that into it, so he had to go find somebody else to give the premiere. After the premiere came those two words that strike terror into the heart of every composer: mixed reviews. See, bad reviews you can laugh off and say, hey, nobody gets me, I'm a composer ahead of my time. Mixed reviews, they just leave you all mixed. It almost goes without saying that it's now one of the best known violin concertos. Let's hear Leonidas Kavakas's take on it just a few weeks back at the 2026 BBC Proms.

0: Leonidas Kavakos playing all the notes, ably assisted by the BBC Symphony Orchestra, led by Paavo Järvi, the violin concerto by Peter Tchaikovsky at the BBC Proms, recorded just a few weeks back. We're headed to Ireland in 60 seconds. Bring your brogue.
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0: The Choral Scholars of University College Dublin, featuring soprano Emily Doyle, also featuring cellist Emma Jane Murphy, Desmond Early on the podium, Sun and Moon and Stars by Bill Whalen. 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
0: Art can save lives. I think we all know this. Along those same lines, it can also save your sanity. Many of us turn to the arts over the pandemic lockdown. In related news, if you happen to be overseas when the pandemic hit, how did that go for you? Were you homesick? Or maybe you were thrilled to be overseas? Rebecca Clark fell squarely into the former camp, less than thrilled. When she was trapped overseas during World War II, she came to America to spend 3 months, ended up being over 3 years. London was being evacuated. She couldn't get a visa. She stayed with her two brothers' families, which included 8 children. Yikes. She'd been on a long hiatus from composing, but she jumped back in, I imagine, with both feet. Here's her piece, Midsummer Moon.

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A friend said to me recently, life's simply not complete without music. I couldn't agree more. That's why if you're a parent, you probably have the same urge as I do, which is to at least try some kind of music lessons for your kid. Sure, it's hard when life is so busy. But could you imagine actively discouraging their interest in music? This composer couldn't pursue music until after her mother died because her mom was dead set against it. That fighting spirit served her well. She became a great composer. Music overcomes adversity, coming up. Here is guitarist Christopher Parkening performing the Gavotte from the Cello Suite No. 5 by J.S. Bach. Quite transferable to guitar, as it turns out.

The Miniature Suite by Poldovsky, performed by the beautifully named Sylvan Winds. I always like saying their name. I love that recording, too. It was very dry, if you know what I mean. There wasn't a whole lot of reverb going on, which is often a more accurate picture of how the musicians are actually playing. You know, there's not a lot of sugar on top. Let's put it that way. I really like that. Speaking of like, you can't not like French composer Augusta Olmes. She had to fight her own mom for the right to play music. Her mom actively discouraged it. Can you even imagine that? It's only after her mom died that Augusta was able to take music lessons. That fighting spirit served her well, a silver lining, as she entered into a thoroughly male-dominated field. Her refrain throughout her life was, "I must show the males what I'm made of." As a woman, she was expected to write songs and salon pieces, and instead she composed these big, grandiose operas. She was magnificent. Here's her piece, Andromeda.

0: It's the Orchestra of Toulouse performing Augusta Olmès's Andromeda. Leo Hussein on the podium. It's the Godfather of Film Composers coming up.
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1: Composer Nino Rota is best known for his film scores. He was Federico Fellini's right-hand man, but the movie he might be most famous for is The Godfather. When they hired him, they made him an offer he... Oh, never mind. Like so many great film composers, Rota wrote the odd concerto in his spare time. In this case, it's not at all an instance of someone tackling something out of their depth. Quite the contrary. Here, see for yourself. Bada bing!

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Compose yourself middays on Classical 101. 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When it seems the 9 to 5 is

0: heavy love scenes. Rejoice greatly from Messiah with the wonderful Adele Addison. Placido Domingo and Montserrat Caballé heat up the place in Puccini's Manon Lescaut and Wagner. Siegfried and Brunhilde singing in English. I'm Christopher Purdy. Grab a chair.
1: And is said to have fondly leafed through the score just a few days before he died. But this symphony has suffered the same fate as a lot of Dvorak's other early works. It's overshadowed by his masterpieces, which came later on. It's a piece of music that rarely appears on concert programs, but tonight it is on our program for the Global Encore performance. Every week around this time, we travel around the world to hear live music. And in June, the North German Radio Philharmonic Orchestra, under conductor Andrew Manzi, recorded this Dvorak symphony at the Great Broadcasting Hall in Hanover. It's Dvorak's Symphony No. 3. Have a seat. The performance is about to begin.

What a treat to hear a piece of music that doesn't show up very often on concert programs. Antonín Dvořák's Symphony No. 3. That was the North German Radio Philharmonic Orchestra and conductor Andrew Manzi. They recorded that music at the Great Broadcasting Hall in Hanover on June 19th. It's our global encore recording, where we take you around the world to hear live music. I'm Jalene Kahn, and it's always great to sit in the audience with you. Thanks a lot for being here. 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

0: Bolero by Carlos Salcedo, performed by harpist Yolanda Condonassis on Music Through the Night. Coming up, we'll hear a performance by pianist Jenny Lin, and she has an answer for you to the question, why? If your kids ask you why they have to practice, you can put this answer in your back pocket in about 10 minutes.
1: Your workday is off and running. Now turn it into a victory lap. I'm Jennifer Hambrick. 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

The comedy overture from Piero of the Minute by Granville Bantock. Norman Del Mar conducted the Bournemouth Sinfonietta on Music Through the Night. How many times a day do you have to answer the question, why? A few if you have teenagers, probably even more if you have toddlers. Well, you can borrow this answer from pianist Jenny Lynn, especially if they ask you, why do we have to practice? Jenny Lynn says it's because it makes you a better person. It makes you a whole person. Practicing helps you learn a new language. Here's how some of her practice has paid off.

0: Eliza in Ascot. It's by Frederick Law and performed there by pianist Jenny Lynn. If you hear a performance that you really like, but you don't catch what it is, you want to know who wrote it or who performed that, you can find out with our on-air playlist. 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I'm Jalene Kahn, and it's great to have your company.
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Who's your favorite actor or actress? It's a popular first date question and frequently used for icebreakers at work meetings. If I had to choose, I think I'd say Nicole Kidman. I mean, what can't she do? She's been in so many great roles, and I cannot wait for Practical Magic 2. In 2003, Nicole Kidman starred in Cold Mountain, a movie set during the American Civil War. It was about a soldier's journey back home to Cold Mountain, North Carolina, to reunite with his sweetheart, played by Nicole Kidman. And in the movie, she played all of her own piano parts. The movie won a lot of awards, but none for her. Here's some music from the soundtrack of Cold Mountain by Gabrielle Yared.

Music from the 2003 movie Cold Mountain that starred Nicole Kidman. Gabrielle Yared wrote the soundtrack. If you like movie music, we have a couple things that you'll love at yourclassical.org. We have a stream dedicated to the movie music of John Williams. That is the Celebrate the Maestro stream. 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Shakespeare's Othello is a story that's been told on screen and on stage many times. Rossini's version comes with a little less tragedy than other versions. It comes with a happy ending. Here's some

0: ballet music from Otello by Gioachino Rossini. Antonio d'Almeida conducted the Monte Carlo National Opera Orchestra on Music Through the Night. How you doing tonight? I hope you're doing well and enjoying the performances. It's always great to enjoy the music with you, so I'm really glad you're here. I'm Jalene Kahn.
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0: Bach wrote this next piece of music, and a few others like it, hoping to impress a high commander. He was hoping to get a new job out of this gesture. Well, he didn't. But a century and a half later, they would name these pieces of music after that commander that Bach was trying to impress. Bach's Brandenburg Concerto No. 5.

0: Music like that is a great introduction to the Baroque period of classical music by Johann Sebastian Bach, Brandenburg Concerto No. 5. We heard the ensemble Arion, conducted by Jaap ter Linden, and a few soloists on that recording, flutist Claire Guimond, violinist Chantal Remillard, and playing harpsichord was Hank Knox on Music Through the Night. Anytime you're curious about a piece of music, check out our on-air playlist for more information at yourclassical.org.
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2: 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Rejoice greatly from Messiah with the wonderful Adele Addison. Placido Domingo and Montserrat Caballé heat up the place in Puccini's Manon Lescaut and Wagner. Siegfried and Brunhilde singing in English. I'm Christopher Purdy. 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

You cannot please everyone. With just about every decision you make, you'll find someone who isn't a fan and wants you to do it a different way. Today, this piece of music is one of the most popular piano concertos. But it got a rocky start when Tchaikovsky first wrote it. He had a specific pianist in mind who was not a fan of the music. When this pianist heard the piece, he said it was worthless. He said it was impossible to play, that the passages were clumsy and awkward, and that it was just overall really bad. Eventually, that pianist would have a change of heart. You'll hear the whole story and the piano concerto by Tchaikovsky coming up in about 20 minutes. There is some irony between the composer who wrote this next piece of music and the character that he wrote about. Manfred had unsuccessfully sought relief in his madness after being racked with remorse over a sin he had committed. And we know the unfortunate, sad conclusion to Robert Schumann's life, clouded with madness and desperation. This is music that Robert Schumann wrote while he was facing extreme suffering, just like the character in the overture, Robert Schumann's Manfred Overture.

0: As Robert Schumann worked on that piece of music, he wrote to his friend Franz Liszt, and he told him that he had never before devoted himself to any composition. Robert Schumann's Manfred Overture, Leonard Bernstein conducted the Vienna Philharmonic.
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Cumbia and Congo from William Grant Still's Panamanian Dances. Isaiah Jackson conducted the Berlin Symphony Orchestra on Music Through the Night. Tchaikovsky had a famous pianist in mind when he wrote his first piano concerto, but that pianist was not a fan of the music when he first heard it. So Tchaikovsky found someone else to play the premiere, which was a wild success. And that made the original pianist change his mind and become a bit of a bandwagon fan. Here's pianist Long Long and the Chicago Symphony Orchestra playing the Piano Concerto No. 1 by Tchaikovsky.

0: Pianist Long Long and the Chicago Symphony Orchestra, conducted by Daniel Barenboim, playing Tchaikovsky's Piano Concerto No. 1.
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In the years prior to writing this, Beethoven realized that he was going deaf. His initial reaction was terror, and there was a bit of shame too. He tried to keep this a secret because he just couldn't bear for anyone to know that he, a musician, was not able to hear. But soon he realized that he could still function as a musician. But there was something underneath all of this that was lurking, the fear of isolation, being cut off from people because Beethoven couldn't hear intimate conversations. That seemed to be the real fear for Beethoven. And some of that emotion comes out in this symphony, a symphony that takes you through many emotional extremes. A full performance of Beethoven's Eroica Symphony, coming up in 15 minutes. Guitarist Zhufei Yang arranged this piece of music for guitar. It was written by renowned Chinese composer Ku Wei. It's called Flower Drum, music inspired by a Chinese folk dance.

Flower Drum by Chinese composer Ku Wei, arranged and performed by Zhu Feiyong on Music Through the Night. 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

0: Spring from Vivaldi's Four Seasons, performed by violinist Janine Janssen along with some of her friends and family. Her father, Jan Janssen, played harpsichord, and her brother, Martin Janssen, was the cellist.
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0: When Beethoven realized he was losing his hearing, he took refuge in a quiet country town, hoping that would bring some relief. And in that town, he wrote the most important document that reveals the turmoil in his life at the time. It's known as his last will and reveals his state of mind just before he wrote this symphony. He was in a dark place, but he found the strength to go on. This music reflects the humanity of a very complicated man, Beethoven's Symphony No. 3, Eroica.

0: The Leipzig Gewandhaus Orchestra, led by Ricardo Chailly, Beethoven's Eroica, Symphony No. 3.
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3: 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Rejoice greatly from Messiah with the wonderful Adele Addison. Placido Domingo and Montserrat Caballé heat up the place in Puccini's Manon Lescaut and Wagner. Siegfried and Brunhilde singing in English. I'm Christopher Purdy. Grab a chair and sit by me. 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

The composer who wrote this music was known for his operas. This is a bassoon concerto. The composer did what he knew. He wrote for the instrument as if it was a character in one of his operas. Throughout the piece, the bassoon gets to play a lot of different characters, from a pompous general to a jilted lover. The bassoon brings all of these characters to life, coming up in less than a half an hour.

Rachel Barton Pine and Matthew Hagel playing Nobody Knows the Trouble I See by J. Rosamond Johnson. Hey there, I'm Jalene Kahn, and it's great to have your company. Stick around and we'll do some dancing with Mozart. We'll also hear a bassoon concerto written by a composer who was famous for his operas. So he wrote for the bassoon as if it was a character in an opera. That's coming up in about 20 minutes. Here's a couple movements from the Carmen Suite No. 2 by Georges Bizet, The New Guard, and Bohemian Dance.

Georges Bizet would not live to see his last and finest work go on to be the most popular French opera ever written. Carmen is still in the top three most performed operas by the Met. From the Carmen Suite No. 2, we heard a couple movements, The New Guard and Bohemian Dance, performed by the St. Louis Symphony Orchestra under conductor Leonard Slatkin. Carlos Huastavino grew up in Argentina in the 1960s and 70s, and his father hoped that he would have a career in science. But his talent for music changed the course of that path, and Huastavino went on to be one of the most influential musicians in his country in the 20th century.

0: Cantilena and Finale by Carlo Suastavino, performed by Camerata Bariloche on Music Through the Night. A bassoon concerto is coming up in just a minute, and the bassoon plays a couple of different characters, a pompous general and a jilted lover. Stick around to hear that in about a minute.
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0: Carl Maria von Weber was a composer who was famous for his operas. And in this bassoon concerto, which wasn't used in an opera, he writes for the bassoon like it's a character in one of his plays. Throughout the piece, you'll hear the bassoon perform as a couple of different characters. The first movement, it's a pompous general. In the second movement, the bassoon takes on the role of a jilted lover. And finally, the comic or clown. Here's bassoonist Peter Whalen and the Scottish Chamber Orchestra.

0: a bassoon concerto by Carl Maria von Weber, performed by bassoonist Peter Whalen and the Scottish Chamber Orchestra. Whalen says that the Scottish Chamber Orchestra is full of members who are really passionate about the music, and also a group of musicians who really play well together as a team. Mozart will get us dancing coming up in just a minute.
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0: Hope that got you up and moving. Six German Dances by Mozart. We heard the Academy of St. Martin in the Fields, conducted by Neville Mariner, on Music Through the Night.
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In the 1700s, Samuel Johnson famously wrote, "When a man is tired of London, he is tired of life. For in London, there is all that life can afford." 100 or so years later, English composer Sir Edward Elgar wrote music that allows you to step into the vibrant city without ever getting on a plane. You'll hear this cheerful piece that picks you up and drops you into London, coming up in about a half an hour.

from Henry Schoenfeld's characteristic suite. That was the Scherzo, performed by the Gowanus Arts Ensemble, led by conductor Ruben Blundell. I'm Jalene Kahn, and it's really great to have you here. We're going to be travel buddies this hour. We'll hear music that will drop us into vibrant London, music inspired by Appalachia, and right now, we'll transport ourselves to Provence, France, a place where Darius Milhaud grew up. Actually, generations of his family lived here. And the castle of King René was something that Milhaud was so captivated by, he wrote music for a film that told the story of the castle.

That's a piece that started out as movie music, inspired by a king's castle in the town the composer grew up in. Chimney of King René by Darius Milhaud, performed there by the Athena Ensemble. From France, we'll come back to the States and hear music by American composer Mark O'Connor, Appalachia Waltz.

0: Scott Yu conducted the Metamorphosin Chamber Orchestra with one of the most loved pieces by Mark O'Connor called Appalachia Waltz. That's the title track from an album released by O'Connor, his friends Yo-Yo Ma, and Edgar Meyer in the mid-1990s.
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Piano music by Fanny Mendelssohn, performed by Liana Serbescu. This piece of music is going to pick you up from wherever you are and plop you down into the center of vibrant London. You'll hear church bells, brass bands on the street. You'll enjoy some food, laughter, and lots of joy as we listen to Sir Edward Elgar's Cocaine Overture called In London Town.

0: The Baltimore Symphony Orchestra, conducted by David Zinman, and Sir Edward Elgar's Cocaine Overture, also called In London Town. Cocaine was a term used in Edward Elgar's day as a metaphor for gluttony, and it was a bit of a humorous nickname given to London. Edward Elgar says that music is humorous, not vulgar, but incredibly cheerful and London-y.
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1: There's a famous story about Norwegian composer Johan Svendsen and his wife. Their relationship was chaotic for years, and just before they were divorced, they had a big fight. And she threw some of the only copies of his symphonies in the fire. Here's a piece that survived even though their marriage didn't, the first movement from Symphony No. 1 by Johan Svendsen.

0: The first movement from Symphony No. 1 by Johann Svendsen, Bjarte Ingeset conducted the Bournemouth Symphony Orchestra. I'm Jillian Kahn. Thanks a lot for listening with me.
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2: 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Rejoice greatly from Messiah with the wonderful Adele Addison. Placido Domingo and Montserrat Caballé heat up the place in Puccini's Manon Lescaut and Wagner. Siegfried and Brunhilde singing in English. I'm Christopher Purdy. Grab a chair and sit by me. Front Row Center, Friday evening at 7 on Classical 101. Good morning at 7 o'clock. I'm Christopher Purdy with you every weekday morning beginning at this time. Thank you for your company. You and I get together and I always have the pleasure of saying there's always music on Classical 101. The music here never goes away. It's available whenever you need it, day or night. And this morning, you and I will share music by Mozart and Vivaldi. And in just a minute, a fun overture. 67 degrees, mostly cloudy, gorgeous harvest, full moon out there outside our studios in Columbus. Today, we have a high of 83, partly sunny with a slight chance, very slight chance of some thunderstorms later this afternoon. The low overnight, 63, and gorgeous tomorrow, sunny tomorrow with a high of 82. Once again, 67, mostly cloudy. Outside our studios in Columbus, we have an expected high today of 83. This is by the Italian composer Domenico Cimarosa, the overture to his comic opera The Two Barons of Rocco Azzurra, played by the Sinfonia Finlandia, conducted by Patrick Galois. Beginning our time together, yours and mine, this morning, here on Classical 101.

That's the overture to a comic opera by Chimarosa. He wrote a lot of comic operas. This was called The Two Barons of Rocco Azzurra, with the Sinfonia of Finlandia, conducted by Patrick Galois. Good morning, I'm Christopher Purdy. I'm with you every weekday morning here on Classical 101 with, as always, music. 67 degrees, mostly cloudy, currently outside our studios in Columbus, but we are promised a partly sunny day for today and a high of 83. This is called Quiet City. It was written for a play by Irwin Shaw of the same name, which was directed on Broadway by Elia Kazan, by the way. It's music by Aaron Copland. We hear the Eastman Wind Ensemble with Wynton Marsalis trumpet and Philip Koch English horn. Music by Aaron Copland. This is Quiet City on Classical 101.

Quiet City, music written for the theater in 1940 by Aaron Copland. We heard the Eastman Wind Ensemble with Wynton Marsalis, trumpet, and Philip Koch, English horn. 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Coming up, music by Glinka and Mozart as our morning together continues. I'm Christopher Purdy. This is a violin concerto in E major by Vivaldi, played by Shlomo Mintz, with the Israel Chamber Orchestra, Vivaldi on Classical 101.

Vivaldi's Violin Concerto in E Major, played by Shlomo Mintz with the Israel Chamber Orchestra. I'm Christopher Purdy. This is Classical 101, where there's always music, and music never goes away. It is currently mostly cloudy, 67 degrees, as the sun was coming up, is up. We have a high today of 83, partly sunny skies, and a chance of about 20% of thunderstorms later in the afternoon. This is a nocturne for piano in F major by Schumann, not Robert, but his wife Clara Schumann, who was an acclaimed concert pianist for many years and a composer, and who was the muse both to her husband and to Brahms. And when Robert Schumann died, Clara found herself a widow with six kids. And she had to go back to work, and never mind the conventions of the day, she made a career, a great career, as a concert pianist. This is music by Clara Schumann, a nocturne in F major, played by Michael Landrum on Classical 101.

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0: Mikhail Glinka was the first Russian-born composer that, if you will, went into the Western canon. In fact, he studied for a number of years in Italy in the very early 19th century. This is his Waltz Fantasy in B minor from 1839. It's played by the Detroit Symphony, conducted by Nemi Jarvi.

Music by Mika Glinka, The Waltz Fantasy in B Minor. Nebbiarvi conducted the Detroit Symphony. You heard it on Classical 101, where there's always music. This is known as a Salzburg Symphony by Mozart, the Symphony No. 3. It is not his third symphony, which he wrote when he was 8 years old. This comes a little later. This is a composer, which they all did, recycling their old music. This was originally some divertimenti for strings that Mozart wrote that was kind of knitted together, and it's called the Salzburg Symphony No. 3 in F major. We hear the Brandenburg Collegium conducted by Anthony Newman.

0: Mozart's Salzburg Symphony No. 3, music based on some earlier works by the composer. We heard the Brandenburg Collegium, conducted by Anthony Newman. 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
2: This is the Composer's Datebook for August 27th. I'm John Burge. Around this time in 1956, the hot ticket on Broadway was for a musical based on the old Greek legend of Pygmalion, a sculptor so good that he fell in love with one of his beautiful female statues. The playwright, George Bernard Shaw, had updated the legend to modern-day London, and in 1956, the Broadway team of Lerner and Lowe had in turn transformed Shaw's stage play into the smash Broadway musical My Fair Lady. But 208 years before all that, on today's date, in the year 1748, another very successful musical adaptation of the Pygmalion legend opened in Paris. This Pygmalion was an opera ballet by the great French Baroque composer Jean-Philippe Rameau. Rameau was born in 1683, 2 years earlier than Bach and Handel, but unlike them, was something of a late bloomer. He was 50 before he became famous, and his opera ballet Pygmalion opened shortly before his 65th birthday. Rameau was famous for imitating natural sounds and noises in his music. One of Rameau's contemporaries, in praising the overture to Pygmalion, even suggested the repeated notes of Rameau's theme represented the chipping of Pygmalion's chisel as he worked on his lovely creation. Composer's Datebook is produced by APM, American Public Media, in collaboration with the American Composers Forum, reminding you that all music was once new.

Thank you, John Burge. Good morning. I'm Christopher Purdy with you every weekday morning here on Classical 101. Coming up as our morning together continues, we'll have music by Mendelssohn and Bach, and we will have our morning with Haydn. 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More at nationwidechildrens.org. This is by Dvorak, his concert overture based on Shakespeare, Othello, in F-sharp minor. Marius Janssens conducts the Oslo Philharmonic.

0: Dvořák's Othello, a concert overture, a music in F-sharp minor. We heard the Oslo Philharmonic, conducted by Modest Jansons on Classical 101.
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0: I'm Christopher Purdy. I am with you every weekday morning here on Classical 101, where the music never goes away, coming up by Amy Beach and Mendelssohn, and our morning with Haydn. And this is music from 1527 by Claudin de Sermizy, As Long As I Live, Tant Que Vivrai, with the Baltimore Consort and soprano Custer LaRue.

Claudin de Sermizy, writing in 1527, As Long As I Live, that's a chanson, Tant que Vivrai. We heard Custer LaRue, soprano with the Baltimore Consort. And you know what? We are all about variety here on this station. This is by Scott Joplin. It's the Combination March in B-flat. Gunter Schuller conducts the incredible Columbia All-Star Band.

Scott Joplin's Combination March in B-flat major. Gunther Schuller conducted the incredible Columbia All-Star Band. You heard it on Classical 101. I'm Christopher Purdy, and I like to play Haydn's music in the morning. I like his wit and his joie de vivre and the fact that he's a great composer, and he lived a very long life, very prolific in every genre, and died rich and old in his own bed, which I think is great. None of this, as I say before, none of this starving artist business for Haydn. This is his Symphony No. 85, written for Paris in 1785, known as La Reine, the Queen, presumably for Marie Antoinette. We hear the New York Philharmonic, conducted by Leonard Bernstein.

That was our morning with Haydn, his symphony number 85, known as La Reine, the Queen, written in Paris, ostensibly for Marie Antoinette, music in B-flat major. Leonard Bernstein conducted the New York Philharmonic our morning with Haydn here on Classical 101. On this week's Front Row Center, we'll rejoice and have some hot and heavy love scenes. Rejoice greatly from Messiah with the wonderful Adele Addison. Placido Domingo and Montserrat Caballé heat up the place in Puccini's Manon Lescaut and Wagner. Siegfried and Brunhilde singing in English. I'm Christopher Purdy. Grab a chair and sit by me. Front Row Center, Friday evening at 7 on Classical 101. This is by the American composer Amy Beach, a Bostonian, married to a doctor, lived into the 1940s. This is Dreaming, played on the piano by Alan Feinberg.

Dreaming by Amy Beach, played by Alan Feinberg. Coming up, music by Bach and Chopin as our morning together continues. This is by Felix Mendelssohn, music he wrote for a production of Racine's play Atalaya or Atalai. This is the War March of the Priests in F major, music by Mendelssohn. It's played by the Boston Pops, conducted by Arthur Fiedler.

0: So many composers found work writing for the theater, as did Felix Mendelssohn, music for a production of Racine's play Atalaye. We heard the War March of the Priests in F major at the Boston Pops, conducted by Arthur Fiedler. 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
0: 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Good morning, I'm Christopher Purdy with you every weekday morning here on Classical 101, where there's always music coming up by Chopin and Leonard Bernstein as our morning together continues. This is by Bach, his solo keyboard concerto number 6 in C major, played by Cyprian Katsaris.

Bach on Classical 101. We heard a keyboard concerto, probably originally for clavichord or harpsichord, played on the modern piano by Cyprian Katsaris on Classical 101. The keyboard concerto number 6 in C major by Bach. And this is music by Chopin originally for piano, which was later orchestrated and adapted and made into a ballet score called Les Sylphides by Chopin. We're going to hear a grand waltz brillante with Eric Kunzel conducting the Cincinnati Pops.

0: Les Sylphides, the grand waltz brillante from the ballet score Les Sylphides, music by Chopin. Eric Kunzel conducted the Cincinnati Pops.
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0: Leonard Bernstein, who I believe his birthday was yesterday, conducting his own music now with the New York Philharmonic. From On the Town, this is the Lonely Town.

Lonely Town from On the Town by Leonard Bernstein. The composer himself conducted the New York Philharmonic. I have a big piano concerto to share with you coming up shortly. First, music by Handel from his oratorio Solomon, The Arrival of the Queen of Sheba, which is not a title Handel himself used. It's a score. This is just Mark's symphony, all 2.5 minutes of it. Sir Thomas Beecham, the witty and brilliant British conductor in the 1930s, came up with this title, The Arrival of the Queen of Sheba. She is a character in the oratorio, but Handel did not use that title. He called it a symphony. Call it whatever you want. It's music by Handel from Solomon with the Academy of St. Martin in the Fields, conducted by Sir Neville Mariner.

0: The most theatrical of all composers, I sometimes think. That was our energy shot for the morning, the arrival of the Queen of Sheba. From Solomon, music by Handel, Sir Neville Mariner conducting the Academy of St. Martin in the Fields on Classical 101.
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0: I'm Christopher Purdy. I'm with you every weekday morning, beginning at 7 o'clock, and God willing, I'll be back with you tomorrow morning at that time. I do know there is always music on Classical 101. The music never stops on this station. We're here whenever you need us. Jennifer Hambrick joins you this morning at 10 o'clock, and Craig Wheeler will be with you this afternoon, beginning at 2 o'clock. This is Beethoven, his Piano Concerto No. 3 in C minor, with the Chicago Symphony, conducted by Sir George Schulte, and the pianist is Vladimir Ashkenazy. 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

0: 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You heard pianist Vladimir Ashkenazy, one of the greats, with the Chicago Symphony Orchestra. George Schulte conducting on Classical 101.
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0: 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And WOSX Granville. Hear us online, on air, and on our app. And good morning to you. Happy Thursday morning. I'm Jennifer Hamburg. Glad to have you with me on another incredibly gorgeous day here in Central Ohio. And if you have been around Central Ohio for a while now, then you know that traffic pretty much at any time of day can be, I'll say, capricious. So if you're driving this morning on 315, on 71, on 270, on 670, you name it, was capricious. And this piece of music is the walk-up music for your commute. This is The Capricious One by Edward Elgar. Violinist Itzhak Perlman performs here with pianist Samuel Sanders.

0: The Capricious One by Edward Elgar, violinist Itzhak Perlman, and pianist Samuel Sanders performed on Classical 101.
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0: She was a prodigiously gifted composer and became the first American woman to compose a symphony. Amy Beach was inspired to compose this symphony by Antonin Dvorak, whose New World Symphony, incorporating African-American tunes or tunes very much reminiscent to the African-American spiritual tradition, was so well known to her. Beach incorporated Irish folk tunes in her symphony in E minor, which has come to be known as her Gaelic symphony. 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
0: I'm Jennifer Hambrick, delighted for your company today. Some music by a composer with Ohio ties. This is Rick Sowash's Harvest Hymn and Harvest Dance. And boy, when we think about harvest, the summer has flown by. We are right around the corner, honestly, from Thanksgiving. Cellist Terry King is in the spotlight here on Classical 101.

Harbingers of Fall. That was Harvest Dance, and before that, Harvest Hymn. Music by Ohio composer Rick Sowash, performed by cellist Terry King and pianist John Jensen on Classical 101. 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Well, how you doing on a gorgeous Friday eve here in Central Ohio? It might be that time of the morning when we all need a little push to Friday afternoon, and the procession of the nobles from Rimsky-Korsakov's opera Melada can help with that. Here it is, performed by the Cincinnati Pops, Erich Konzel conducting.

Some music definitely to keep things moving along. The Procession of the Nobles from Mlada by Rimsky-Korsakov. Eric Kunzel led the Cincinnati Pops on Classical 101. 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And WOSX Granville. Hear us online, on air, and on our app. I'm Jennifer Hambrick. Hear us also as the sun just keeps beaming down on us. This is just such a glorious time of year. Late summer, it is warm, but not too warm. It is sunny. What's not to love? And to top it all off, a great soundtrack. Here is a chamber concerto in D by Vivaldi. Guitarist Pepe Romero is in the spotlight here with I Musici on Classical 101.

A snappy chamber concerto there by Vivaldi. You heard guitarist Pepe Romero with I Musici on Classical 101. 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Here is the Parnassus Ensemble with a quintet in D by Johann Christian Bach, the so-called London Bach, on Classical 101.

0: 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You heard the fabulous Parnassus Ensemble with a wonderful period instrument performance here on Classical 101.
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0: Jennifer Hambrick here. Thank you so much for joining me. So music now by the extraordinary Thomas Wiggins. He was born enslaved in Georgia, and he was born blind as well, but he taught himself how to play the piano and became the first African-American musician to perform at the White House in the year 1860. Here is Thomas Wiggins' Grand March Resurrection, performed by pianist John Davis.

The Grand March Resurrection by Thomas Wiggins. You heard pianist John Davis on Classical 101. 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And a symphony now by one of the great symphonists of classical music. In fact, by a composer often known as, often called the father of the symphony, Franz Joseph Haydn's Symphony No. 80. And believe it or not, he didn't stop there. This performance, a fabulous one by the Orpheus Chamber Orchestra.

0: Haydn Symphony No. 80, performed by the Orpheus Chamber Orchestra. The very best classical music goes with you. 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
1: 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I'm Peter Van de Graaff. We're sounding the trumpets on Exploring Music. I hope you'll be listening.
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0: I'm Jennifer Hambrick, delighted to have your company as always, particularly as we step into Thursday afternoon. Good Thursday afternoon to you right now. Well, if you have seen the film Toy Story 5, then you know that children's toys, that is, are a-changin'. But Toy Story 5 still has a green plastic toy soldier in it. Here is the Toy Soldier's March by Fritz Kreisler. Violinist Joshua Bell and pianist Paul Coker perform a classic about a classic here on Classical 101.

0: Today it might be Buzz Lightyear's march. Fritz Kreisler called it the Toy Soldier's March. You heard violinist Joshua Bell with pianist Paul Coker on Classical 101.
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0: Well, do you have a favorite watering hole in Columbus or wherever around Central Ohio you live? If so, does that watering hole have maybe some regulars whom you recognize? In the Hari Janosch suite, we hear some of Zoltán Kodály's music from Hari Janosch, which is about an old retired military veteran who regales his audience in the inn, the pub, if you will, at the inn where he frequents with his military exploits, whether they be true stories or maybe tall tales. Kodály's Hari Janosch suite is absolutely sparkling music. It is performed here by the Dallas Symphony Orchestra, Eduardo Mata conducting.

0: The Harianos Suite by Kodály. Eduardo Mata led the Dallas Symphony Orchestra on Classical 101.
1: 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Rejoice greatly from Messiah with the wonderful Adele Addison. Plácido Domingo and Montserrat Caballé heat up the place in Puccini's Manon Lescaut and Wagner. Siegfried and Brunhilde singing in English. I'm Christopher Purdy. 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
0: I'm Jennifer Hambrick. Hope you're having a wonderful Thursday afternoon and all that sunshine around Central Ohio. Well, we are mourning the passing of Dolly Parton, who was not only a fabulous musician, a fabulous entertainer, but apparently just a wonderfully, wonderfully great human being, and a self-effacing one, as well as a generous one. I know that I have heard reports in the last couple of days of some of the philanthropy that Dolly Parton gave to the world anonymously. She didn't want big news reports about some of the gifts of money and other sorts of things to sort of be out there. Here, and I think that's relatively rare these days, particularly in the sort of era of social media. Unico Wilhelm van Wassenaer, a great Dutch Baroque composer, composed a whole set of concerti grossi, which he called concerti armonici, but had them published anonymously because he really just didn't want to call attention to himself. Here is the first of those concerti grossi. This is a performance by the Aradia Ensemble, Kevin Mallon directing.

The Concerto Armonico No. 1 by Unico Wilhelm von Wassenaar. Kevin Mallon led the Aradia Ensemble on Classical 101. At a time when women composers were rare, Dana Suisse was crushing it. Join me, Jennifer Hambrick, for the jazzy Concerto in Three Rhythms by Dana Suisse on The American Sound, Saturday evening at 6 and Tuesday at 7 on Classical 101. Well, here is some wonderful music that will take us to England. The poetic speaker in the poem Brig Fair gets up one August morning and he is eager to get to Brig Fair in the hopes of seeing his beloved there. Here is English composer Frederick Delius's Brig Fair, an English rhapsody, a rhapsody on that venerable English folk song. John Barbaroli leads the Halle Orchestra on Classical 101.

Brig Fair, an English Rhapsody by Delius. John Barbaroli led the Halle Orchestra. Sometimes a frantic day just needs a little classical music to make it better. 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And we've got more than a little classical music for you. 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Hear us online, on air, and on our app. And I'm Jennifer Hambrick, delighted to be with you today with a keyboard sonata in D by Domenico Cimarosa. Pianist Victor San Giorgio performs here on Classical 101.

Pianist Victor San Giorgio with Chima Rosa's keyboard sent out a number 24 in D on Classical 101. For generations, Verdi's Requiem has stirred the soul. Now, WOSU-TV's Great Performances presents a special Metropolitan Opera tribute marking the 25th anniversary of September 11th. Verdi's Requiem, The Met Remembers 9/11, Friday night at 9 on WOSU-TV. Francesco Gemignani, one of the great Baroque composers, learned the art of the concerto grosso from composers of previous generations, including the great Arcangelo Corelli. Here is Gemignani's concerto grosso on the tune La Follia. It is actually after Arcangelo Corelli's concerto grosso on the tune La Follia. Lawrence Cummings leads the English concert on Classical 101.

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0: Well, don't you love it when talents kind of run through families, like multiple members of the same family are good at stone cutting or making guitars or composing music? The Haydn brothers were both incredibly talented and prolific composers, and Franz Joseph Haydn, the older of the two, tends to grab the spotlight most often. But right now we're going to shine the spotlight on his kid brother, Michael Haydn. Here is Michael Haydn's Symphony No. 16, performed by the Slovak Chamber Orchestra, Bohdan Varkal conducting.

The Symphony No. 16 by Michael Haydn. Bodan Barkal led the Slovak Chamber Orchestra on Classical 101. Well, Craig Wheeler has all kinds of wonderful music for you next hour to delight and surprise. I think you'll hear some hidden gems that will really please you on a Thursday afternoon here in Central Ohio. I'm Jennifer Hambrick. It has been just great to have you with me. As always, please join me starting at 10 o'clock tomorrow morning for our TGIF edition of Great Midday Music for you here on Classical 101. The French Baroque composer Jean-Baptiste Lully certainly knew what it was like to compose music for a king. He worked directly for the French King Louis XIV, the Sun King himself. Here is Lully's The Royal Divertissement Suite, performed by Le Concert des Nations, the Concert of the Nations, Jordi Savall directing.

Music from around 1668, Le Grand Divertissement Royal de Versailles, by Jean-Baptiste Louis, performed by Yordi Sabal, leading the Concert des Nations. 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Good afternoon, it's 2 o'clock. I'm Craig Wheeler, here bringing you music every Monday through Friday from 2 to 6. And in this hour, I have some music for you by Carl Maria von Weber, Luigi Cherubini, and Arnold Schoenberg. And we're going to begin the hour with music of Joseph Wilcox Jenkins. This is an American overture in D major from about 1955. This is sort of a staple of wind ensembles. Eugene Migliaro Colferone conducts the Lone Star Wind Orchestra.

0: The American Overture in D Major by Joseph Wilcox Jenkins. Music from 1955, played for you by the Lone Star Wind Orchestra under Eugene Migliaro Corporone. 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
1: The trumpet is in the spotlight on Exploring Music. 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I'm Peter Van de Graaff. We're sounding the trumpets on Exploring Music. 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
0: Seems like so many things occurred in that fateful year of 1812. This music is from 1812, the Piano Concerto No. 2 in E-flat Major by Carl Maria von Weber. Sir Charles Mackerras leads the Scottish Chamber Orchestra and the soloist Nikolai Demidenko.

0: Music from 1812, the Piano Concerto No. 2 in E-flat major by Carl Maria von Weber. Sir Charles Mackerras conducted the Scottish Chamber Orchestra and the pianist Nikolai Demidenko.
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0: The Tale of Medea has made for a lot of operas and a lot of music and a lot of stories. I mean, it's those kind of tales are even in the news these days. So this is from the three-act opera comique from 1797 of Luigi Cherubini. The Overture to Medea in F minor. Sir Neville Mariner leads the Academy of St. Martin in the Fields.

0: The overture to Luigi Cherubini's 1797 three-act opera, Medea. Sir Neville Mariner led the Academy of St. Martin in the Fields on Classical 101.
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0: Music from Arnold Schoenberg now, after George Frideric Handel. This is a concerto for string quartet and orchestra. Gerard Schwartz leads the New York Chamber Symphony along with the American String Quartet.

Arnold Schoenberg's 1933 very freely arranged version of music from 1739 of George Frideric Handel's Concerto Grosso in B-flat, Opus 6, number 7. Schoenberg called it just Concerto for String Quartet and Orchestra. And there it was. The New York Chamber Symphony and the American String Quartet were led by Gerard Schwartz. This is WOSU Public Media, WOSA 1011 Grove City, Columbus, and WOSU 89.7 HD2 Columbus. WOSB Marion, Delaware, WOSB Mansfield, WOSE Coshocton, WOSB Portsmouth, and WOSX Granville. Good afternoon, it's 3 o'clock. I'm Craig Wheeler, here to bring you music every Monday through Friday from 2 to 6, and it's a 3 o'clock hour. Turn the page here. I have some great music for you from Johannes Brahms, from the American composer, and he wrote for band, John Barnes Chance, and, a wonderful piece from Johannes Brahms, his Piano Quartet No. 1, in a surprise arrangement. So, we're going to begin, though, with the music of John Philip Sousa from 1914, The Pathfinder of Panama. This was composed for the Panama Pacific Exposition in San Francisco on the occasion of the opening of the Panama Canal on August 15, 1914. Ainsley Cox leads the Goldman Band.

0: There is so much work that goes into a finely crafted march. It's like just incredibly, like the most intricate watch or like a Fabergé egg. People don't realize it, but, and actually those marches too were some of the most popular two steps in the day, very popular for dancing. So the Pathfinder of Panama from 1914 in A flat major, Ainsley Cox led the Goldman Band.
1: 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Rejoice greatly from Messiah with the wonderful Adele Addison. Placido Domingo and Montserrat Caballé heat up the place in Puccini's Manon Lescaut and Wagner. Siegfried and Brunhilde singing in English. I'm Christopher Purdy. Grab a chair and sit by me. Front Row Center, Friday evening at 7 on Classical 101.
0: This time it's Johannes Brahms' turn in the barrel with Arnold Schoenberg. We had Handel in the last hour. Now it's Brahms' Piano Quartet No. 1 in G minor, orchestrated by Arnold Schoenberg. It's funny because he was antipathetic against, probably not against, but towards Handel and Brahms, definitely, especially at this point in his life when he was writing in 1937. But he just went to town on these arrangements. Nimi Järvi conducts the London Symphony Orchestra.

0: Brahms, as you probably never heard Brahms, in the hands of Arnold Schoenberg in 1937, music from 1861, orchestrated by Arnold Schoenberg. That was Brahms' Piano Quartet, number 1 in G minor. Naomi Yarvey led the London Symphony Orchestra.
1: 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I'm Stephen Spotswood. 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
0: Music now from a man who wrote quite a bit of music for wind ensembles and concert bands, John Barnes Chance. This piece is Incantation and Dance. Frederick Pinnell leads the Philharmonia Avant.

Incantation and Dance from the American composer John Barnes Chance. Frederick Pinnell led the Philharmonia Avant. 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Good afternoon, it's 4 o'clock. I'm Craig Wheeler. I'm here with you every Monday through Friday from 2 to 6, and in this 4 o'clock hour, I have music for you from Arcangelo Corelli, something from Beethoven, a symphony from Malcolm Arnold, and we're going to begin the hour with the music of Gabriel Fauré. This is something very peaceful, the Cantique de Jean Racine from 1865. Word of the highest, our only hope. The text is from 1688, translated from the Roman breviary. And here it is for you. City of London Symphonia members under John Rutter, and on the organ, John Scott, along with the Cambridge Singers.

0: The Cantique de Jean Racine by Gabriel Fauré from 1865. John Rutter led the City of London Symphonia members, along with the Cambridge singers, and featured on the organ was John Scott. I'm Craig Wheeler, and you're listening to Classical 101.
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0: Music from sometime in the 1690s from Arcangelo Corelli, his Concerto Grosso No. 8 in G minor. Nicholas McGuigan leads the Philharmonia Baroque Orchestra.

0: From his set of 12 concerti grossi written in the 1690s, that was Arcangelo Corelli's Concerto Grosso No. 8 in G minor. Nicholas McGagan conducted the Philharmonia Baroque Orchestra on Classical 101.
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0: Music now from Beethoven. This is from the incidental music to the play Egmont. This is the overture in F minor from 1787. George Zell leads the Cleveland Orchestra.

The overture to the play Egmont by Ludwig von Beethoven, music from 1787 in F minor, played for you by the Cleveland Orchestra under the direction of George Zell. The music now of Sir Malcolm Arnold. This is his first symphony. The symphony number 1 is opus 22. Andrew Penny leads the National Symphony Orchestra of Ireland in a recording that was made in the presence of the composer and has his imprimatur.

The Symphony No. 1 of Malcolm Arnold. Andrew Penny led the National Symphony Orchestra of Ireland, and it was recorded in the presence of the composer, so it gives it a certain authority. 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And that's tonight, and I have some wonderful music from Czech Republic that you'll probably really enjoy. 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Good evening, it's 5 o'clock. I'm Craig Wheeler, here with you every Monday through Friday from 2 to 6. And in this 5 to 6 hour, I've got music from the American composer Howard Hansen, something from Antonio Vivaldi, Sergei Rachmaninoff, a Bubanov Symphony of Anton Bruckner, and something from the American composer Alfred Reed. 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Learn more at osbf.org. Beginning the hour with the music of Howard Hansen, the American composer, this is Dies Natalis. Gerard Schwartz leads the Seattle Symphony.

0: Music from the American composer Howard Hanson. Dies Natalis. Gerard Schwartz led the Seattle Symphony. I'm Craig Wheeler, and you're listening to Classical 101.
1: 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I'm Peter Van de Graaff. We're sounding the trumpets on Exploring Music. 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
0: Music from 1711 now from Antonio Vivaldi, a concerto for two violins, cello, strings, and continuo. In D minor, this is played by Tafelmusik, and the conductor is also the leading violinist, Gene Lamon.

Antonio Vivaldi's Concerto for Two Violins, Cello, Strings, and Continuo in D Minor, music from 1711, played for you by Toffel Music, under the direction of their lead violinist, Gene Lamon. Here's a piece that is often done in its vocal version, and it is called Vocalise, and it did come down from us from a song for piano with no words. Here it is in its purely orchestral guise, the music of Sergei Rachmaninoff in C-sharp minor from 1915. Leonard Slatkin leads the Detroit Symphony Orchestra.

Sergei Rachmaninoff's Vocalise in C sharp minor from 1915. From a set of 14 romances for voice, you heard it in its orchestral form, Leonard Slatkin led the Detroit Symphony Orchestra. Not all symphonic music need be an epic creation. 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I'm Craig Wheeler. 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Just in case any of you Bruckner fans are out there listening, I want to make sure you get this clear. This is the Scherzo from the Symphony No. 6, the third movement. It is an A minor, but the symphony itself is an A major, so I'm just making that, you know. I don't want any cards and letters, kids. I know how Bruckner people are. Music from 1881. Eugen Joachim leads the Bavarian Radio Symphony Orchestra.

Eugen Yoakum was definitely the Bruckner guy. That was him conducting the Bavarian Radio Symphony Orchestra in the Symphony No. 6, Third Movement, Scherzo, of Anton Bruckner. Music from 1881. Here's some music now from the American composer Alfred Reed. This is a standard of the wind band literature. It's called Russian Christmas music, although there's nothing particularly Christmassy about it, as Russian kind of Orthodox Christmas music is kind of just very solemn but beautiful. Here it is played for you by the United States Air Force Band under the direction of Colonel Lowell E. Graham.

0: Music from the American composer Alfred Reed, written in 1944. That was Russian Christmas music. Seems a little odd in August, but guess what? Only 120 days to Christmas exactly. Yeah, right. Hey, I could do with some cooler weather, but although it's nice today. The United States Air Force Band, led by Colonel Lowell E. Graham.
1: 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We'll hear the 3,000-year-old trumpets of Tutankhamun, the sparkling sound of Bach and Vivaldi, and the trumpet as an orchestral powerhouse in Mahler, Tchaikovsky, and Stravinsky. I'm Peter Van de Graaff. We're sounding the trumpets on Exploring Music. 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
0: 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Hear us online, on air, and on our app. I'm Craig Wheeler. It's been great sharing music with you today. I'm here every Monday through Friday, 2 to 6. Do stay tuned. At 6 p.m., Peter Van de Graaff is going to be back with Exploring Music. And then at 7, I'm going to come back and join you for a symphony showcase with some great Czech music. In the meantime, keep on listening to Classical 101, friends, and do take care.

I'm Peter Van de Graaff. Welcome to Exploring Music. We've been making our way through the history of the trumpet this week. And as we move into the Romantic era, composers were still mainly employing the trumpet as an important member of the orchestra, mostly in the big, flashy moments. Let's hear some of the highlights of the trumpet as the orchestra's showman. And here's a perfect example. The year is 1805, and the work is Beethoven's opera Fidelio, originally titled Leonora. The arrival of the just and benevolent Don Fernando is announced by, you guessed it, the trumpet, thus rescuing Florestan and his faithful wife, Leonora. Beethoven sort of gives away the ending and the overture by quoting that trumpet fanfare a couple of times.

That music from Leonora Overture No. 3 by Beethoven with Sir Colin Davis and the Bavarian Radio Symphony. And by the way, as part of the Gerard Hoffnung Festival, a comic British classical music festival, there's a spoof on that moment in the so-called Beethoven Leonora Overture No. 4, arranged by Malcolm Arnold, who knew a thing or two about trumpet playing.

A spoof on the Leonora Overture by Beethoven, arranged by Malcolm Arnold, into what is called here the Leonora Overture No. 4, with Norman Del Mar conducting the Hoffnung Festival Orchestra. With the Beethoven, we're still in the early years of the 19th century, and it would be a while before the trumpet stepped further into the limelight, beyond just the expected fanfares or announcements. I find it very telling that Richard Wagner chose to open the opera Rienzi with a solo trumpet. Even though Wagner had already written two operas, Rienzi marks the real beginning of his career. It's almost as if he's announcing his arrival as a fully formed composer. And here is the opening of the Rienzi Overture by Richard Wagner, conducted by Barry Tuckwell.

The opening of the Rienzi Overture by Richard Wagner, conducted by Barry Tuckwell, who led the London Symphony. As our next famous trumpet excerpt comes from an operetta about the military, it's not surprising that the trumpet has an outsized role. Here is some of the Light Cavalry Overture by Franz von Suppé.

Paul Paré and the Detroit Symphony, with the opening of the Light Cavalry Overture by Franz von Suppé. Von Suppé also selected the trumpet to open another overture that has become a favorite. It is Poet and Peasant, from that same recording with Paul Paré and the Detroit Symphony.

That music from The Poet and Peasant Overture by Franz von Suppé with Paul Barré and the Detroit Symphony. On a number of occasions, Tchaikovsky gave the trumpets the spotlight. First, in the Capriccio Italien, the trumpet quotes a theme Tchaikovsky heard coming from a nearby army barracks while he was in Italy. The fanfare opens the work, and then the strings take over, and the trumpets become the accompaniment.

Eric Kunzel and the Cincinnati Pops Orchestra with music from the Capriccio Italien by Tchaikovsky. Whereas that music is Italian-inspired, here's another Tchaikovsky trumpet moment you may have heard before, and this time it's Spanish-inspired, and it comes from The Nutcracker, Leonard Bernstein, the New York Philharmonic.

0: That is Chocolate, or A Spanish Dance, from The Nutcracker by Tchaikovsky, Leonard Bernstein, and the New York Philharmonic, and trumpet soloist William Vacchiano. We're back in the operatic world now as the trumpet shines as part of the triumphal march from Verdi's Aida. Just as in the Beethoven Leonora overture, they are used in a fanfare-like manner. Verdi actually designed the trumpets, two sets of straight trumpets heard as Radames returns victorious from Ethiopia. One set pitched in A-flat, and the second set of trumpets pitched in B. He had a very specific sound in mind, but here's where it gets a little eerie. A few decades later, when the British archaeologist Howard Carter unearthed King Tutankhamun's tomb, two trumpets were found, one silver and one copper. They're recognized as the oldest playable trumpets in the world. After some 3,000 years, they were played for the first time during a BBC broadcast in 1939 to an audience of 150 million. What notes did the trumpets play? The very notes Verdi asked for in Aida some 50 years before their discovery. And here's what they sound like.
1: Trumpets of the Pharaoh Tutankhamun, Lord of the Crowns, King of the South and North, Son of Bread.
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0: Now the copper trumpet. And so, after a silence of over 3,000 years, these two voices out of Egypt's glorious past have gone echoing across the world.
1: The Grand March, or Triumphal March, from Verdi's Aida, with Leonard Bernstein conducting the New York Philharmonic.

the Grand March or Triumphal March from Verdi's Aida, with Leonard Bernstein conducting the New York Philharmonic. We have to dip into the 20th century a bit with our next well-known trumpet excerpt from an orchestral work, because this was written for the piano, Mussorgsky's Pictures at an Exhibition. This has been orchestrated many times, but most famously by Maurice Ravel in 1922. There is an interlude which depicts the art lover walking from picture to picture. First, this is from the original piano version, the opening promenade from Mussorgsky's Pictures at an Exhibition, played by William Capel.

Sir George Schulte with the Chicago Symphony Orchestra, and Adolf Bud Herseth playing the solo trumpet part in the opening promenade from Mussorgsky's Pictures at an Exhibition, as orchestrated by Maurice Ravel. As it comes at the beginning of the work, it really is a sort of a fanfare, making the trumpet an appropriate choice. I'm Peter Van de Graaff, and this is Exploring Music, and the trumpet is the star of this week. Visit our website and Facebook to solve our musical puzzles, and let us know what you think. ExploringMusic.org. Outside of the orchestral world, the trumpet lingered somewhat in the shadows. There was the development of the brass quintet late in the 19th century, however. Russian composer Viktor Ewald is said to have written some of the earliest brass quintets, beginning in 1888 with his first. And here is that with the Gomelan Quintet.

The Gomelan Quintet performing the Brass Quintet No. 1 by Russian composer Viktor Ewald, one of the first brass quintets. And all of a sudden now, we're seeing the trumpet pop up as an important voice in chamber music. In 1861, Paris, a mathematician named Émile Lemoine founded a chamber music series called La Trompette. He was crazy about the instrument and asked Saint-Saëns to contribute something to the concert series, which featured the trumpet. Not everything on the series used it, but Lemoine wanted to justify the name with a signature piece. Saint-Saëns wasn't too keen about writing it and suggested, how about something for guitar and 13 trombones? Well, he eventually gave in and wrote a most unusually scored work for string quintet, piano, and trumpet. The Septet. Here are members of the Nash Ensemble with Mark David trumpet in The Septet by Saint-Saëns.

Saint-Saëns later confessed to the man who commissioned the piece, Émile Lemoine, "When I think how much you pestered me to make me write and produce, against my better judgment, this piece that I did not want to write and which has become one of my great successes, I never understood why." The septet was performed at Saint-Saëns' last public appearance as a pianist shortly before his death. Well, now the stage is set for an absolute explosion of interest in and works composed for the trumpet as we enter the 20th century. What delights await us tomorrow on Exploring Music?

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Max Lebien is our recording engineer. With special thanks to Eric Opland and the entire WFMT production and syndication team. 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Major funding for Exploring Music is provided by the Paul M. Angel Family Foundation, Helen Zell, the Earl and Brenda Shapiro family, Mr. and Mrs. William G. Brown, Eugene Jarvis and Sasha Gerritsen, the Julian Family Foundation, and the generous support of WFMT members. I'm Peter Vandegraaff. Thank you for listening.

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Good evening, friends, and welcome to Classical 101 Symphony Showcase. I'm Craig Wheeler. During this month of August, I've been featuring the music of Czech composers, and tonight I have three lined up for you: Leos Janáček, Antonín Dvořák, and Bohuslav Martinů. We're going to begin the evening with a suite from the three-act opera inspired by a serialized comic strip in a Czech newspaper. It's called The Cunning Little Vixen. The plot is kind of about, well, it follows Vixen Sharpears. She's a wild fox, and she's captured by a local forester, and she eventually escapes back into the forest, finds a mate, raises a family, and then is later shot by a poacher. So, you know, it's a little dark sometimes. Beautiful music, though. The suite from The Cunning Little Vixen. Sir Charles Mackerras leads the Czech Philharmonic.

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That was a suite that was put together by Václav Talik and Sir Charles Mackerras. Sir Charles Mackerras also conducted the Czech Philharmonic in that work. Up next, I have something from Antonín Dvořák. From his three-act fairy tale opera, Rusalka, this is the Song to the Moon. The soprano Renee Fleming performs it for you, along with the London Symphony Orchestra, under the direction of Sir Georg Scholte.

That wonderful soprano, Renee Fleming, joined up with the London Symphony Orchestra under the direction of Sir Georg Scholti in The Song to the Moon by Antonín Dvořák from Act One of his three-act fairy tale opera, Rusalka. Up next, I have the music of Bohuslav Martinů, his Symphony No. 6, subtitled Symphonic Fantasies. The BBC Symphony Orchestra is conducted by Jiří Bělohlávek.

Some really great music from 1953 from the Czech composer Bohuslav Martinů on Classical 101 Symphony Showcase. That was his Symphony No. 6, also known as Symphonic Fantasies. The BBC Symphony Orchestra was conducted by Jiří Bělohlávek. Please join me again on Symphony Showcase, Sunday evenings at 6 p.m. and Thursday evenings at 7 p.m. for more wonderful music. In the meantime, if you enjoy beautiful and engaging melodies, please stay tuned to Classical 101. I'm Craig Wheeler. Keep on listening, friends, and do take care.

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